0: afternoon. It's just over on Decatur and Oakey.
1: You know, Fantastic's open every Friday, Saturday, and Sunday, 10 to 6. 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
6: 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We're keeping an eye on what's going on. Second quarter action, NBA Western Conference Finals, game number 7. The Spurs, a 42-33 lead over the Thunder with 7 minutes to go here in the second quarter. And your live total is 214.5. Right now, live line, it is Spurs minus 4.5. So we'll keep an eye on everything going on here in the NBA playoffs. But right now, we shift our focus to the Stanley Cup Final as the Vegas Golden Knights will take on the Carolina Hurricanes. Game one comes your way on Tuesday. And joining us right now on the Progressive Guest Line to help us break it down, he is Ian Cameron. You follow him on Twitter at Bobano Betts. You listen to the Ice Guys. You watch him on YouTube as well. Ian, a frequent contributor here on VSiN. And Ian, my first gut feeling, my inclination, when I see Vegas taking on Carolina, Stanley Cup final, I want to bet under in every game, man. I just feel like this is going to be a very difficult series to score a lot of goals in. What do you think about these two teams matching up against each other?
7: I think in general, in totality, Scott, in this Stanley Cup final, I think it is probably going to be more of a lower scoring series. I wouldn't really argue with that. You're talking about two teams that really Vegas, I thought in the first two rounds, they played pretty decent defensively, although there were times Utah was able to make things happen offensively, especially, and Anaheim, including the power play for Anaheim, started to get going later in that series. But it was I thought they raised their game tenfold. The Vegas Golden Knights defensively against the Colorado Avalanche. Now, with some of that, the injuries that Colorado had to deal with, namely to Cale Makar, to Nathan MacKinnon, yeah, sure, but I think Vegas's improvement defensively is evident. And I think what a lot of people are, you know, losing sight of is the fact that William Karlsson's made them a better defensive team. He's actually one of the better defensive forwards on the Vegas Golden Knights, and you can make an argument he's one of the better defensive forwards in the NHL, and he's back in the lineup now. And having his ability to just, you know, make plays, just be very, very diligent checking away from the puck. He's very good at it. I think he's really helped them as well at the defensive end. So I think I'm in agreement with you. I think in general, it's going to be a lower scoring series. My one concern would be game one, because oftentimes we see in game ones, you know, teams with extended time off for Vegas. We're going to be looking at about a week before the game one gets underway for Carolina. Not as much of a layoff, but still you're talking Friday to Tuesday. You know, and we did see, certainly with Carolina,

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6: 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Third quarter action from Oklahoma City. The Spurs have opened up a 77-67 lead on the Thunder. Your live betting line right now, if you want to jump in, 77-69 with 3:48 to go here in the third quarter. Spurs are -5.5, so you can get Thunder +5.5, or you can get Thunder +210 on the money line if you're interested. Live total is at 213.5, so our live over looks good, but the Thunder on the money line, now you can get them at +210 if you think they have a comeback in them. So that is your live line right now here for Game 7 with 3:36 to go in this third quarter. Two games going on in Major League Baseball right now. Cubs with a 6-1 lead over the Cardinals in the ninth inning, and the Rockies a 2-0 lead over the Giants, bottom of the third there in Colorado. And by the way, there's still more runs that could be scored here in this Cubs game because there's bases loaded in the top of the ninth inning. And if that game goes over, which it could, it's 6-1 right now with one out in the top of the ninth, the overrun just continues here. Yesterday in Major League Baseball, 12-3 to the over. Today, of the finals here in Major League Baseball, 8-1-1 to the over, with, of course, these two games in progress pending and three games set to begin here momentarily. Let's talk more Major League Baseball with our very own Greg Peterson, host of the Baseball Betting Show, wherever you get your podcasts. You can also read Greg's write-ups each and every day up on VSiN.com. Greg joining us on the Progressive Guest Line. Greg, we have three games here tonight. Yankees, A's, Diamondbacks, Mariners, Phillies, Dodgers. 8-1-1 to the over so far today. Are we continuing this over train here tonight?
7: Well, it certainly has been an overwhelming day in baseball, to say the least. And I think you're at the very minimum going to get one more. That Diamondbacks versus Mariners game is a game that I did take a shot on the over with, because for the Diamondbacks, they're about a league average team with regards to a bullpen ERA, neither here nor there. You saw Zach Allen yesterday, not necessarily give you the world's greatest start. And it does feel like the Mariners are starting to find their swagger a little bit more on offense as well. Obviously, not having Cal Raleigh out there has been hurting them quite a bit. And when it comes to this Mariners bunch, Brian Wu's been a little bit up and down this year. And Ryan Nelson, to his credit, he's pitched a little bit better. But for Ryan Nelson, it's been a very shaky start to the season for him as well. He's giving up 1.5 home runs for 9 innings. And it's a Diamondbacks lineup that they're back in the top 10 in terms of run creation. Ketel Marte has been one of the hottest hitters in all of baseball over the last few weeks. Nolan Arenado is turning back time. So that total of 7, especially being able to get even money, even in some places plus money on the over, that's one that I did take a shot on.
6: What do we think about Yankees in Sacramento to take on the A's? Yankees offense seems to have woken up. The Yankees playing good baseball right now. Winners of 5 straight games. They won 8-2 in yesterday's opener of the series.
7: And going into this road swing, the Yankees were having a little bit of a tough time scoring away from them. When you play against the Kansas City Royals and now you get to go up against the Athletics, that's a nice antidote to that. And it does feel like the Yankees are starting to get a little bit more balance with that lineup. Cody Bellinger has been a big reason why. He's been able to come up big for this team. And Anthony Volpe has actually given you some relatively good outings as well. So you like to see that. And at a 9.5, I wasn't willing

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9: 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I'm your host, Tim Murray. And coming up today, we've got a couple of great conversations that I had recently on the VSIN College Football Betting Podcast, which you can get wherever you get your podcasts, iTunes, Spotify, and also every podcast is up on YouTube. As we continue to get closer and closer to the start of the college football season, less than 100 days away, we start to think about those quarterbacks. Who are going to be those big names that we see each and every Saturday? Arch Manning, Trinidad Chambliss, CJ Carr of Notre Dame. David Hale of ESPN put out an extensive article breaking down the top quarterback rooms in college football, and he was a guest on the VSIN College Football Betting Podcast. Looking at these tiers that you put together, and I've said it the past month, the quality of quarterbacks heading into this year, who knows if it plays out, but David, it feels like, and I've said it a bunch, it's the year of the quarterback, because you go up and down and you go to, you know, tier five for you, and you've got names like Avery Johnson. You've got really notable names. So how deep do you feel like the quarterbacks are this year in college football?

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13: 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I'm your host, Tim Murray. And coming up today, we've got a couple of great conversations that I had recently on the VSiN College Football Betting Podcast, which you can get wherever you get your podcasts, iTunes, Spotify, and also every podcast is up on YouTube. As we continue to get closer and closer to the start of the college football season, less than 100 days away, we start to think about those quarterbacks. Who are going to be those big names that we see each and every Saturday? Arch Manning, Trinidad Chambliss, CJ Carr of Notre Dame. David Hale of ESPN put out an extensive article breaking down the top quarterback rooms in college football, and he was a guest on the VSiN College Football Betting Podcast. Looking at these tiers that you put together, and I've said it the past month, the quality of quarterbacks heading into this year, who knows if it plays out, but David, it feels like, and I've said it a bunch, it's the year of the quarterback, because you go up and down and you go to, you know, tier five for you, and you've got names like Avery Johnson. You've got really notable names. So how deep do you feel like the quarterbacks are this year in college football?
14: It is. I mean, having done this for, I don't know, 5 or 6 years now, this does to me feel like maybe the best group. And it's a group where you've got, like, you know, I mean, you mentioned Josh Hoover, guys like Gunnar Stockton, there's veterans who've been around and started playoff games or started for multiple seasons. And it's like, oh, those are really good quarterbacks. But then you look at, like, the breadth of guys who, you know, really last year came into their own and have an opportunity to be something special. I mean, CJ Carr, I thought, you know, after halftime of the first game, CJ Carr looked like a really good college football quarterback. Julian saying, I mean, you can knock him if you want because he's had such great receivers, but he has made the most of those receivers. There's just so many guys, I think, that, not only have already proven that they're good, but I think there's a lot of meat left on the bone, so to speak. They're guys who I think have an opportunity to be even better this year than they were last year.
15: So let's get to tier one. Your tier one, which you determine as room at the top, and you've got four players. So you've got CJ Carr of Notre Dame, Trinidad Chambliss of Ole Miss, Arch Manning of Texas, and Darian Mensah, the transfer from Duke at Miami. Why did you cut it off at those four? And we'll get to Julian Sain here, who's kind of 1B, but why did you cut off at those four? Why were those four, in your eyes, the top heading into the year?
14: Yeah, I think part of it is I saw so much from them last year that I said, like, okay, that's

0: Well, the number one reason we want to be able to limit people is to protect, you know, the problem gambler. No, you know what their definition of problem gamblers are? The people that beat them, because those are the problem gamblers that are, you know, that are a threat to them, and they limit them. If their bookmakers were any good, if they could send any kind of good numbers, they wouldn't have to limit every single person with the pulse like they do. They don't even try. And it's funny, like the earnings report, they talk about, you know, new customer acquisition. No one even brings up the fact that a lot of these operators, they can't even set a line. Like, when they're the first ones to set a virgin line, they're just universally made fun of. Like, they're just guessing. They got some $70,000 a year dude just guessing, you know, what the line should be. Texas A&M.
1: 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More with Steve on the other side, including a baseball season win total bet next on A Numbers Game.
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0: 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Since I started taking it, I've been lifting like when we played for Coach Carter. 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
9: 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Prevagen, made for your brain. The round continues at Roland Garros. The night session in full swing, and on the men's side at this hour, 26-seeded Yakov Menchik and 11-seeded Andrei Rublev are underway. Later, the marquee match of round of 16, 28-seeded Brazilian teen Joao Fonseca will battle 15-seeded Casper Ruud. Earlier, 2nd-seeded Sasha Zverev continued his path to his first slam title, advancing to the quarterfinals with a dominant straight-set victory over Jesper de Jong, 7-6, 6-4, 6-1. And 19-year-old Spaniard Rafael Hodar rallied from two sets down to beat fellow countryman Pablo Carreño Busta in five sets. On the women's side, 15-seeded Marta Kostyuk surprised 3rd-seeded Iga Swiatek in straight sets. Elena Svitolina advanced along with Mira Andreeva and Sorana Kirstia. With this tennis update, I'm Erica Herskowitz, Westwood One Sports.
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12: All on the top of the leaderboard. So I was like, I didn't even look. There might be wind. There might be, you know, something going on there that I didn't pay attention to because I was mad at how it was going, you know.
13: Angry Matt.
12: Next week, we do get back into the elevated tournament. So you'll get all of the big name guys. The Memorial, it's over at Muirfield Village. It's one of the hardest courses in the country. It is back-to-back for Scottie Scheffler. He'll be going for three in a row. He actually would not be the first to do three in a row. Yeah, that Tiger Woods guy did it as well here at the Memorial. But it'll be Scheffler and Rory and Xander and all the different guys like that here in this one. So no odds aren't out quite yet. They don't put these odds out early enough for us to talk about that. But it is something that if you don't pay attention to these middling tournaments in between, I can get it. It's a grind. There's a tournament every single week. But we're back to the elevated event next week, Mike.
14: Good for golfers. Glad they get to play for 20 million instead of 10. I really feel bad for them when it's not elevated.
12: Four milli to the winner next week.
14: You know, rough life.
12: Could you
14: versus imagine? The 2 milli you get for winning a bum of a Charles Schwab tournament this week?
12: It's like I get it. The stat, it's not guaranteed salary and all of that and everything. And I would still probably choose to be an NFL quarterback or whatever, something like that, if I could. But you do look, and it's like you go to all of the coolest places in the country. And you play golf, and then at the end, if you play it well, they hand you a check for $4 million. Like, it's a pretty good thing.
14: I would probably pick golf over NFL quarterback. I get it. You get a bunch of money. Yeah. It's such a, like, you get to travel around the world. You're going to make a really nice living. You're getting free golf clubs, free all this other crap, right? You're also getting sponsorships in golf.
12: You're flying private now. If you're good, you're flying private because like you've got a NetJets. You got a sponsorship with one of the jet companies and stuff.
14: I'm sure they get some pretty decent swag bags at every single tournament. Like sign me up to be a PGA golfer if I could pick one. No shot at CTE. No shot at like I guess you can get injured, but like really not really injured. You know, like I'd rather be a PGA golfer.
12: If you think you know soccer, let's go ahead. World Cup knowledge. You put that test here. 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Mike Somich, we are through the second inning, and I have to do this because We've only got 25 more minutes of the show. So it's just more fun whenever we're into the second inning here. He struck out Trammell 100, 100, 102, 102, 102, 103, 89, threw him a curveball, and then came back with a 101 four-seamer to get him. So that's the first batter here of the second inning for the Miz, who has yet to throw a fastball under 100 miles an hour in this game.
14: Not bad. Not bad. How long do you think he can do this for? What longevity? Could he do this for 10 years?
12: So we have seen. So I don't know what the new fangled, like, what they do with these kids now, right? Like, I mean, like, we grew up in the Strasburg, Mark Pryor, Kerry Wood, all these guys that just blew their arms out. Like, you know, like all the guys that threw the high 90s and whatever, so that all like blew their arms out, you know? And so it's just, yeah, I don't know. It's tough for me to think that it's going to last, but I mean, he's also 6'7", 240 pounds, and, you know, maybe they build him differently now. You know, maybe they build him differently now. I don't know.
14: You definitely get a little concerned, right? Like that this can't be something that is sustainable long term for him to be able to just throw like this. Now, obviously, it's awesome to be able to watch him throw like this. It's very, very cool. But like the sustainability of it has to be at least a concern long term for this for the Miz.
12: Yeah, no, for sure. But you look at this Brewers pitching staff, though, and I understand Logan Henderson's on the IL right now. But if you go if they can get to the playoffs healthy, Mike, and you can go 1-2-3 of Miz, Harrison, and Logan Henderson, like we talked about when you shorten these series down and all the stuff like that, like they kind of fall into that, not quite as scary maybe as the Pirates. And of course, the Pirates still would need to get Jones and Chandler to perform at a high level to go along with Ashcraft and Skeens. But it's certainly not a pitching staff you're going to love to go jump in front of with this Brewers staff if they can make it to the playoffs and everyone's healthy.
14: No, I mean, it's scary as heck, man. Yeah. It's much like the Pirates staff, where if the positive version of this plays out, yeah, you don't want to face these guys twice in a series, and this is the only stars you get to face who can throw hard, go deep, have different styles. It makes the Brewers formidable. Mm-hmm. It's another team where, like, would I be shocked if they were able to beat the Dodgers in a short series? No.
12: Yeah.
14: Like, they could have just that good of games from these starters, mm-hmm. where that they can outpitch the Dodgers and win games.
12: So of these teams in the MLB right now, let's start with the National League in general. So Dodgers, I don't think we doubt them, obviously. They're not flawless, obviously, but I mean, I don't think we either of us doubt them, and they'll be buyers of some sort at the deadline too. So, you know, whatever, they'll get better. Who do you think are real threats here to this Dodgers team? Because I do believe the Brewers are with that pitching staff. Like, I think that they actually really and truly are. I think the Phillies could be, if the Phillies were to get there, whatever. I don't know about this Brave team, and I understand they're 40-9 and they're just making me look stupid, but
14: yeah,
12: I just don't know the sustainability of the Braves long term. But I mean, they made me look stupid so far. I thought they were going to be like a 500 team this year.
14: To me right now, the threats would be the Brewers, the Phillies, and the Pirates. Specifically because of the starting rotations. I would have an asterisk next to the Cubs and the Braves if they went out and got Skubal. That one move would all of a sudden put them at that level.
12: Very true.
14: And I think both of them are capable of doing that, and both of them have the need for a number one starter like that, so I wouldn't be shocked if either decided to go make that move. But to me, neither have the pitching in a short series to be able to beat the Dodgers. It feels like if you're going to beat the Dodgers, you have to have starters who are just lights out for a series. And the three teams in my mind that could do that right now are the Brewers, the Phillies, and the Pirates inside the NL.
12: And I understand they're still 32-25, but we are seeing the Padres kind of come back down to earth a little bit as well. 3-7 over their last 10. They were just playing at 110% level. Like that's not who they are. Like I think they're a little bit over a 500 team. I think it wouldn't surprise me for the rest of the way they played it, two or three games over 500.
14: Yeah, I mean, I wouldn't be shocked either. I don't love this Padres team. And the fact that you've only got one home run as well from Tatis, kind of, you need that power to be back if this is sustainable at all. The fact that they're in this position with Tatis hitting the way he has is pretty impressive.
12: How much World Cup will you bet?
14: Do I bet?
12: How much will you bet?
14: I will. I mean, my unit size is tiny comparatively to like the NFL or NHL. But I'll bet it every day because I'll watch it. I enjoy the World Cup. I think it's fun. Phrasing. But I'm not going to bet a lot of money on it.
12: Just phrasing on that for future reference whenever you're, you know, just leading into that or anything. Just know as we discuss your unit size. When we come back, we'll get to the NBA Finals here, see if some of these props that are out there, if we want to get any of those into the account. We both like the Spurs, but how do we get to the Spurs without having to lay the 205? Maybe there's a way. We'll talk about that when we come back.

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12: Hello and welcome to Live Bet Sunday right here on VSiN, the Sports Betting Network. He's Joe Cirillo. I am Ben Stevens, and we have 4 hours of fun here on this Sunday, the final day in the month of May. We already have 10 games live around Major League Baseball as the weekend sets across MLB are coming to a close. We'll have 4 more games starting in our window with one in just about 10 minutes. Joe's got bets. I've got bets. And we've got elimination games all around the country in the first regional weekend of the NCAA baseball tournament. We'll break that down as well. And, of course, the NBA and the Stanley Cup Finals now both set. We'll get some analysis and insight early as we get ready to play for a championship both on the hardwood and on the ice. Joe, a pleasure to be with you here on this Sunday afternoon. Plenty of action around the diamonds in both college and Major League Baseball as we speak.
13: Ben, it's always a blast, man. I think the last time you and I worked together was NBA All-Star Week when we did a slew of shows over about a 2-week stretch post-Super Bowl. And during that stretch, I gave out the San Antonio Spurs to win the West at 9-1, the New York Knicks to win the East at plus 360. We get to talk about it for the next 4 hours, man. I can't wait. I'm excited for these NBA Finals. I think we should party like it's 1999.
12: We will do exactly that in both the Frostbank Center in San Antonio, Texas, and in the world's most famous arena in Madison Square Garden, because the New York Knicks reaching the NBA Finals for the first time since 1999. And conveniently, their opponent is the same as it was 27 years ago, the San Antonio Spurs. Victor Wembanyama leading the Spurs back to the NBA championship set for the first time in more than a decade. We will give you our thoughts on a dramatic Game 7 in Oklahoma City, what it means for San Antonio in the NBA Finals, and of course, perhaps a reflection on the season that was for the Oklahoma City Thunder, the reigning NBA champs no longer. But let's go around Major League Baseball for the games that we have as we speak. And Joe, one game already final of our 15-game full Sunday slate around the bigs got a little bit dicey at Camden Yards. for the Baltimore Orioles late, but they hold on to split a four-game weekend set against the Toronto Blue Jays, a 9-5 victory for the O's. Spencer Miles got the start today for the Blue Jays. He's largely been a reliever, an opener type. He kind of got batted around pretty hefty by Baltimore early. The Orioles playing a lot better baseball. They split the last two games of this series, splitting this four-game set against Toronto. Baltimore starting to find their footing ever so slightly. The Jays had a four-game win streak come to a close yesterday, Joe, in Camden Yards against these O's. What did you take away from this set between American League East divisional mates?
13: You know, both of these teams are going to make a push for a playoff spot. Wouldn't even shock me if both of them worked their way in because the American League is so down this year. My biggest takeaway, Kyle Bradish shoved. I mean, that Blue Jays lineup, are they experiencing some injuries? Absolutely. But it's still a pretty potent lineup. They don't strike out. They put the ball in play. And Kyle Bradish going seven innings without allowing an earned run was huge for the Orioles. Because if they're going to have success, we know this lineup. It's probably a matter of when, not if, they figure it out. But that pitching is going to need to figure it out, right? They sent Grayson Rodriguez to Anaheim in the offseason for Taylor Ward. I thought that was an interesting trade considering the upside I believe Rodriguez has. But Bradish is at the front of that rotation. He started the year. Things were dicey. Now this is a big statement start for him. And you look at the lineup. I said it's a matter of when, not if, right? Pete Alonso had a dreadful start to the season. He's come around this month. He's hitting 270 this month. Seven home runs in May as May officially draws to an end for these two squads. So much better month for Alonso than his debut month of April with the Orioles. I do think that both of these teams are going to be players in the American League as the season progresses.
12: I was on the Jays yesterday, who had a 5-1 lead entering the final frame in Baltimore. Before entering that matchup, Jeff Hoffman really struggled, and it was Pete Alonso with the walk-off RBI single to deliver the victory for the O's. Just a few weeks ago, after getting swept by the Tampa Bay Rays, they were at their worst this year, 21-29. Baltimore has won 7 of their last 10 since. To Joe's point, only 5 teams enter this Sunday slate around the bigs in the American League with a winning record. And that includes the Mariners, who have won 4 straight, now above 500.

0: MLB.com/subscribe. We've got 10 games live as we speak in Major League Baseball. An 11th about to be underway as well on this Sunday between the two worst teams in the National League, San Francisco and the Colorado Rockies. We'll give you thoughts on all of that. And the NBA Finals now set between the New York Knicks and the San Antonio Spurs. He's Joe Cirillo. I'm Ben Stevens. We're back on Live Bet Sunday in just a few.
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0: Live Bet Sunday right here on VSiN. We roll on. He is Joe Cirillo. I am Ben Stevens. We've got 10 games live right now in Major League Baseball. One already in the book. The O's and the Jays splitting a 4-game weekend set between divisional opponents. Baltimore playing pretty good baseball, 21-29 after getting swept by the Rays just a few weeks ago. The O's have now won 7 of their last 10. Cooling down the Jays, who were red hot entering Saturday. They had won 4 straight and 15 of their last 20. The reigning American League pennant winners looking very much like a pennant contender here as the month of May draws to a close. Speaking of contenders, not necessarily for overall pennant prices, although the Milwaukee Brewers will be there, but Cy Young Award market, especially Joe in the National League, is going to be an awesome, awesome betting market and storyline to follow the entirety of this year. Of course, Paul Skene's looking to go back to back. Right now, the betting favorite is Christopher Sanchez of Philadelphia, who is riding a 44 2/3 inning streak of scoreless baseball, but not far behind entering this Sunday. Big Miz in Milwaukee, Jacob Mizorowski. He is on the bump. It is the home half of the 4th as he and his Brew crew are in Houston. No runs allowed just yet.

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4: Live Bet Sunday right here on VSiN. He is Joe. I am Ben. We've got a ton of games live in Major League Baseball as we speak. 13 to be exact. We've got a ton of games live with seasons on the line and at stake in college baseball on a regional Sunday of action. Double elimination format. The games we are seeing right now, all elimination games. You are trying to survive in advance to the regional final, where if you're playing today, you're going to need to beat your opponent twice to advance the next weekend and the Super Regionals. Joe and I both located in Los Angeles, where the number one national seed in the NCAA baseball tournament resides. In fact, they've been the number one team the entirety of the year, the first team to ever be able to say that in the history of college baseball, the UCLA Bruins. But Joe, the regional this weekend in Westwood has not been kind to UCLA. They got upset by St. Mary's on Friday. The Gales becoming the first ever four seed in the history of this tournament since this format began in 1999 to hand a loss to the number one national seed in its regional opener. And then UCLA yesterday against Virginia Tech, down 5-3 entering the home half of the ninth, with their final three outs remaining potentially of the season. UCLA does what it has done all year long. Back-to-back home runs to start off the inning and a walk-off RBI single from Phoenix Call. It was the 10th come-from-behind win for the Bruins when they've been trailing in the seventh inning or later. So now they play St. Mary's again. They're actually the road team, but in their own home ballpark. But they have a 1-0 lead early in the top of the first against St. Mary's. And college baseball is a unique betting opportunity. They're a 6.5 run line favorite as we speak, Joe. Up 1-0 in the first frame.
5: Yeah, I mean, this is going to be interesting because then, you know, should they make it past St. Mary's, which you mentioned they just got on the board there, they would have Cal Poly at 6 p.m. local time.

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0: game or the over for the full game or the over for the first five. It's interesting, though, despite the fact that I'm projecting Wicks to not to go under his outs recorded, I'm not projecting him to go over the earned runs. So not enough for me to get a solid play here on this game. Just strong leans for me on the Cardinals and maybe on the Cardinals team total to go over. I just don't know what I'm going to get here from Jordan Wicks. Could he have a bounce back after his first start and just completely shut down the St. Louis Cardinals and it be a 1-0 type game? Yeah, it could absolutely happen. It's Major League Baseball. Anything could happen. But I'm going to lean towards the Cardinals. We'll see how Wicks looks in the first inning or so and then decide if we have to make a live bet here on this episode of Live Bet Sunday. With me, Scott Seidenberg, always on Twitter, at ScottsOnAir, ScottsOnAir. Hit us up on the network, at VSIN Live. In addition to Major League Baseball, we're also monitoring the action in college baseball. That's right. The road to Omaha is officially underway with the college baseball regionals in progress right now. Coming up this week, it'll be the super regionals. But we have elimination games going on across the board. And right now, bottom of the ninth inning, St. Mary's trailing number one UCLA 5-4. We'll see if UCLA can hold on and win and avoid elimination. Now, what's very interesting about UCLA is they are coming off of, there's a runner on here for St. Mary's with two outs. But for UCLA, they became, I believe, if my information is correct, they became the first ever number one overall seed to drop their opening game in the NCAA baseball tournament when they lost to St. Mary's 3-2 on Friday. Now, they bounced back. They got themselves a win over VaTech. And here they are against St. Mary's again with the 5-4 lead in the bottom of the ninth inning, hoping to pull away with the victory, avoid elimination, move on, and see if they can go ahead and win this region, which they are the host team for. Elsewhere in progress, you have number three, Georgia, with a 2-1 lead over Liberty. That's in the Athens region there in Georgia. In Chapel Hill, number five, North Carolina, leading East Carolina 9-3, bottom of the seventh inning. Bottom of the sixth inning in Gainesville, it's number eight, Florida, and Troy. Troy with a 12-5 lead over Florida. How about that? Bottom of the sixth inning, and Troy has a 12-5 lead over the number eight seed, Florida Gators. That is one worth monitoring. Top of the fifth inning in Morgantown, it is Kentucky with a 7-6 lead over the 16 seed, West Virginia. There's a rain delay in Auburn. It's an elimination game. Right now, UCF, a 2-0 lead over Auburn in the bottom of the second inning. They are in a weather delay. Number two, Georgia Tech with a 7-2 lead over Oklahoma, bottom of the third inning in Atlanta. In Austin, number six, Texas, trailing UC Santa Barbara 1-0, top of the fifth inning there. In Lawrence, it is the host team, number 15, Kansas, trailing Arkansas 5-0, bottom of the third inning, bottom of the first, an elimination game in Tallahassee, where number 10, Florida State, has a 1-0 lead over Northern Illinois. Games still to come here this evening. It'll be, Oklahoma taking on the 7-seed Alabama. Alabama, minus 210 favorite. Total of, looks like 14 in that one. It'll be number 14, Mississippi State, against Louisiana in the Starkville Regional. And Mississippi State, minus 500 with a total of 13. And then a couple of teams that are awaiting opponents as the 11-seed Oregon, awaiting to see who they will play in Eugene. Number 12, Texas A&M, awaiting to see who they will play in College Station. So that is what we are waiting on here so far inside your, I guess, top 25 in college baseball. Also coming up, non-top 25 teams. Let's see, you got Cal Poly in the L.A. Regional, awaiting the winner of, obviously, the UCLA game to see what's going on there. You got Little Rock awaiting to see what happens in Hattiesburg. Milwaukee awaiting to see what happens in Auburn. We have the Arizona State taking on Ole Miss coming up tonight in the Lincoln Regional after Arizona State upset Nebraska. How about that? And any other games that we didn't mention, that is about it right now for your college baseball schedule. Now, coming up a little bit later on in the program, we're going to do plenty of college baseball. Zach Rager from Sports Betting Dime will join us. We'll get his thoughts on what we have seen so far here in the regionals. What can we expect in the, you know, the championship games? And what can we expect moving forward as we progress into the super regionals? Any futures bets that he wants to place here with the road to Omaha officially underway. So we'll keep you up to date with all the action going on in college baseball and in Major League Baseball with Sunday Night Baseball getting underway. But coming up next, we are going to begin our championship previews. The Stanley Cup Final is set. Game one on Tuesday in Carolina between the Hurricanes and the Golden Knights. Carolina is a favorite in the series. And is that actually a good thing for the Vegas Golden Knights? We'll explain coming up next, but I want to remind you the clock is ticking on one of the best VSiN Pro offers of the year. Today's the final day. 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
15: Get ready for the fastest football action around as your Vegas Nighthawks of the Indoor Football League take flight in search of another victory. 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
16: We welcome you to Lee's Family Forum, where the second half of the 2026 IFL season begins tonight, and the Vegas Nighthawks could not be in any better form as they start the second eight-game stretch toward a playoff push as they look to defend their 2025 IFL crown. Tonight, the Nighthawks look to make it eight straight wins as they come in at 7-1, taking on the 3-6 Quad City Steam Wheelers. I'm Ben Wilson, so happy to have you along. We'll get into all the starting lineups, the storylines, the players to watch when we return, as we're a few minutes away from kickoff. We'll step aside for the national anthem right now and come back with some Sunday late afternoon football from Henderson. It's the Nighthawks and Steam Wheelers coming up right after this, right here on your home for Nighthawk football, 12:30 the game.

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8: We welcome you back to Lee's Family Forum. Beth Baden just wrapping up the national anthem. It is a good crowd on hand for this late afternoon Sunday tilt. Kids Day here at Lee's Family Forum. First 1,500 kids getting a youth jersey with the Nighthawk mascot Risk, the last name, and the number 21. Risk is out there right now. They presented the IFL Cup at midfield just a moment ago. Nighthawks defending their IFL championship crown from a year ago, but just last week at the mall in East Rutherford, New Jersey, at the American Dream, the Nighthawks knocked off their arch rival, the Arizona Rattlers, a four-point win to take home the first-ever IFL Cup. So the Nighthawks really come in flying high. They spent the last week-plus out in New Jersey. They had two games there, the semifinals last Monday in a blowout win over Orlando, in which they closed the game on a 52-7 run. And then this past Sunday, where they knocked off Arizona 48-44, and they closed that game as well on a big-time run, 31-13, after trailing in the first half. Nighthawks, though, not resting on their laurels. They still look to make improvements to the roster, and they did so again this week. The big signing, it's a re-signing, and it was a trade from New Mexico for cash considerations. Maurice Jackson, who had been with the Nighthawks here in Nevada the last couple of years, had made a huge impact on the defense, even though he was a bit banged up last year. The former All-IFL defensive lineman played a big role in the Nighthawks' first-ever championship a season ago. He had started the year with New Mexico and the former Nighthawk O-line coach Kyle Moore Brown, but it has been a struggle for the New Mexico Chupacabras, an expansion franchise. They lost again today to San Diego to go to 1-8 on the season. So as a result of that and the relationship that Mike Davis, the head coach and GM, has with the New Mexico front office and coaching staff, they were able to get a deal done. And so Maurice Jackson, he got traded this week. And I asked Mike Davis pregame, I said, okay, I assume you'll get Jack back in the mix. You'll play him next week. And Mike Davis said, no, he's playing today. I did not trade for him to sit him. Talking about Maurice Jackson, fair enough. He's a guy who has made major inroads in his time on the D-line. Right now, the captains are out there. Quentin Randolph, Clifton Duck, and Lorenzo Hernandez for the Nighthawks with a coin toss. The other big storyline for today is a familiar face the Nighthawks are going up against. This is a Quad City team out of the Eastern Conference based in Moline, Illinois. But their starting quarterback, Daquan Neal, was the 2023 starter for the Nighthawks. and had a good year specifically with his numbers, even though the team struggled behind him. 39 touchdowns to just 7 picks, rushed for 16 touchdowns, but things weren't all rosy behind the scenes for Neal, who was benched a couple of times. He only played 12 of the 15 games, was on short-term IR for 3 games that year. He only lasted a year in Vegas, moved on to Bay Area in 2024. Now he's in his second year with Quad City. A whole lot of familiarity between the Steam Wheelers signal caller today and the Nighthawks as a whole. But it's been a struggle so far for Quad City, just 3-6. They're 2-5 in Eastern Conference games. This was a team that lost by a touchdown to Green Bay in the Eastern Conference Championship last year. So expectations are really high for the reigning IFL Coach of the Year, Corey Ross, now in his 9th year. But the Steam Wheelers have not been able to put it together so far. Just the 3-6 mark. They were blown out by 25 at Green Bay a couple weeks ago. Did bounce back with a 40-38 win at home against Tucson a couple Fridays ago and are off a bye week. So they hope it's a better showing, but they are massive underdogs. It is a spread of 23.5 tonight. That is the largest spread the Nighthawks have ever been either involved in either way. Largest they've ever been favored by in their 5th season as a franchise. And the Nighthawks have won the toss. They've deferred to the second half, so we'll see Vegas on defense first in the all-black uniforms with Gabe Ruiz booting it from right to left. We're underway. A one-hopper goes up and over the back wall. It hit off the fingertip of Keon Williams, but the Steam Wheeler returner unable to corral that about halfway into his own end zone. It just pops off his fingertip over the top of the back wall, and that results in the closest thing to a touchback in the IFL. Steam Wheelers start at their own 5 as we introduce the starters for Quad City at 3-6 behind the 9th-year head coach Corey Ross, Ed Gatling, Davis, Joe Crawl. Those are the mainstays on the offensive line along with Matthew Kickle. They mentioned Daquan Neal at quarterback. Gerard Ware, the running back who has spent time with 4 other IFL teams in his career. Keon Williams, Kevin Rudd, and Jazeric Peterson. Some familiar faces we'll talk about as we go on throughout the day. It's a shotgun snap for Neal from left to right. All day to throw as he scrambles left and takes off. Leans the ball into the wall on the left side. Numbers for a gain of 2 yards. 2nd and 8 from the 7-yard line for Quad City. Meanwhile, for the Nighthawks defensively, they start with the captain, Lorenzo Hernandez. Billy Martin III sacks in 3 of his last 4 games. And Kevon Bennett anchor the front 3. Bryce Hampton gets a start along with Clifton Ducker, Sean Davis, and Joe Fouché. No Terry Roberts today, the team leader with 4 interceptions. He is out for this week. Ian McBurrow, 4th in the IFL in sacks. Team leading tackler is back in at linebacker to start. With trips wide to the right, a shotgun snap for Neal. Quick fake on the give. Throw to the slot where Peterson makes the catch at the 10. Immediately hit by Hampton. Forward progress up to the 11 on a gain of 4 yards. And it is 3rd and 4 on the opening drive for Quad City. Jazeric Peterson making his season debut, activated off the refuse to report list a couple weeks ago, but a former top 10 IFL receiving yardage and yards per game guy with Iowa back in 2019. Nighthawks have faced off against Peterson when he was with Bay Area 2 years ago and with Arizona in 2023. So there's a lot of pieces for Quad City, even though they're in the Eastern Conference, who the Nighthawks know very well. 3rd and 4 from the 11. Empty set. Shotgun snap. Neal. High spiral down the left sidewall. He's got a man, and it's caught at the 3. Keon Williams make it Kevin Rudd inside the 1, and he's in. He beat Joe Fouché on a straight go route down the left sidewall, and Kevin Rudd, former first-team All-IFL receiver in 2019 as a rookie, gets the Steam Wheelers off to a hot start. A 39-yard pitch and catch for 6. Now, the Steam Wheelers do have a lot of big names on offense. Keon Williams, Kevin Rudd, 2 of the best receivers in the game, as the PAT is a line drive wide right. And we're underway. New kicker, by the way, Vincent Standridge, just signed this week for Quad City. They've had a lot of issues in the kicking department. That game-winning safety they got last week, they won 40-38, got a game-winning safety after they missed what would have been the game-winning 24-yard field goal from Jan Bogdan, and they released him right after that. So for the Steam Wheelers, it's a 6-0 start as the major underdogs today with 12:43 to go in the first quarter. And a bit of a hush in the crowd here at Lee's Family Forum. That was a great ball from Neal. Tight spiral. His 34th touchdown of the year. He has struggled with interceptions, 12 of them, which is more than he threw all of last year. Neal had just eight interceptions compared to 45 touchdowns in his 15 games a season ago. But that was a dime, and the Steamwheelers lead by six. Run through the Nighthawks starting offense momentarily as Jaden DeLora, the second-year Nighthawk out of Arizona, set to retake the field in a second. We'll see Standridge kick off, who was just signed and did not look very comfortable on that PAT attempt. It was a ugly low-line drive that barely cleared the bottom of the crossbar and was about 5 yards wide to the right. So it's Standridge to kick. He has it on the far hash going from left to right. Quad City in the visiting white tops, navy blue pants with red and white stripes. As Standridge kicks a one-hopper down the left side while Davis fields it at his own eight. Makes a man miss at the 10 to the right side as he gets past the 15, tripped up on his way, and he was able to sort of launch himself forward after a brief stumble at the 15. Got a few extra yards out of that, eventually ruled down at the 20. The up man for the Nighthawks taking it right down that far sidewall, and the Nighthawks going from right to left get their first offensive possession. Jaden DeLore at quarterback, joined by Josh Tomas, leader in the IFL in all-purpose yards at running back. Quentin Randolph back healthy after missing the first game of the IFL Cup. He had two catches, both for touchdowns, in the Cup championship win over Arizona. He anchors the wide receiver core with Deshaun Stoudemire and Seneca McKee alongside him. Christian Coulter, Charles Turner, and Sidney Walker, the three on the O-line. Jaden DeLora goes hard count, takes a shotgun snap, backs up, rolling right, pump fake as he runs up the middle, now throws to the left side, caught Stoudemire into Quad City territory at the 20, juking his way inside the 15 as he gets all the way to the 13-yard line. A 17-yard pickup and a brilliant job by Jaden DeLora of keeping the play alive. That sort of play was pretty much vintage DeLora. Didn't look like anything was there. Had to make a couple men miss in the backfield. And just when you thought he'd take off, defense committed that way. He throws back across his body from the middle of the field to the left seam where Stoudemire was all open. And after a catch probably 12 yards down the field, Stoudemire gets an extra five after the catch. First and 10, Nighthawks at the Quad City 13. DeLora from the gun. Quick throw, right seam. It sails on him high and way over the top of Stoudemire, who had a step against the defensive back, Kevin Ransom. Ransom, six interceptions, five passes defended. By far the best defender for Quad City in the secondary. He's joined out there by Malik Duncan, Cameron Harrell, and Nick Harris in the defensive backfield. Steve Adair making his season debut. He's the linebacker, while Donnell Brown also making his season debut up front. Keyshawn Moore and Charles Rosser are the three who start on the defensive line. Second and 10, Vegas at the Quad City 13. Read option, keeper DeLora running left, charges into his left guard, Christian Coulter, who got a decent block to try and set an edge on that left side, but Steve Adair came over after a first hit from Donnell Brown and helped make the stop. Minimal gain, only down to the 10. Three-yard pickup for Jaden DeLora, and it's a third and 7 for Vegas. Down 6-0. We're just underway, though. Less than 5 minutes gone. It's the first time that Nighthawks have had the ball. And an offense that struggled a little bit in the championship game of the IFL Cup against Arizona. Just 6 touchdowns in 11 drives, which is way below the team season average. They're scoring touchdowns 81% of the time. Here DeLora with one in forward motion to each side. Shotgun snap, give Tomas up the middle at the 10. Charges to the 5, dragging defenders down to about the 4. And he looks to be a yard short as the Nighthawks tried to take Quad City by surprise there. Go run on third and long. Keyshawn Moore with the first hit. Charles Rosser helped bring down Tomas, and they mark him at about the 4.5-yard line. So it's fourth and a long one for the Nighthawks. On Tomas's first carry, they will undoubtedly go for it. A team so far that have converted 6 of their 8 fourth downs this year, second best rate in the IFL. DeLora with Tomas on his right hip, shotgun snap, another read option. Give Tomas left side, he's hit in the backfield and goes down. Charles Rosser went around the far edge from the right side. He tracked Tomas the whole way and he drills him in the backfield for a loss of 4. A turnover on downs for Vegas. And another rough start, third straight game. The Nighthawks have trailed in the first half as we go to break. It's a 6-0 lead for Quad City. We're just underway with 9:08 to go in the first quarter right here on your home for Nighthawk football, 12:30 the game.
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8: It's an early 6-0 lead for the Quad City Steamwheelers on top of the Vegas Nighthawks. 9:08 to go in the first quarter. Vegas just turned it over on downs, went for it on 4th-and-1 at the Quad City 4 on their first drive of the game, and Josh Tomas got set backwards. A 4-yard loss, so it's a good start for the Steamwheelers. Heavy underdogs at 3-6 coming in, but a 12-win team last year, a team that has been a consistent appearance in the playoffs as Daquan Neal starts the play with a read option and goes nowhere. They keep it to Neal, the former Nighthawk quarterback, and he goes backwards on the right side, a loss of 2. But Quad City, you look at the history for them under Corey Ross, who was IFL Coach of the Year last year, 4 straight playoff appearances, 2022 to 2025. And the last time Quad City was actually in this building, it was in the 2022 IFL Championship game, when they lost 47-45 to Northern Arizona. So this has been a very out-of-nowhere, rare down year for Quad City. Still have a ton of talent, though, on the roster as Neal drops back on 2nd-and-12, slings it sidearm out of the backfield, caught by Ware, not much room to go, slithers his way with a stumble on the far side numbers to the 9, but only picks up 3 yards. And it's 3rd-and-9 for Quad City, who were in a 3rd-and-long on their first trip and struck big, a 39-yard touchdown from Neal to Kevin Rudd down the left side. Steamwheelers and Nighthawks meeting for just the second ever time. They played back in that 2022 season, the inaugural season for Vegas, and Quad City came in here. They won a thriller. It was a game that came down to the last minute, 57-56. First time these teams have met since then, 5 years later, as Neal has one on the play clock, just gets the snap off out of the gun. 3rd-and-9, lobs a spiral that's intercepted on the far side. Hampton at the 25, to the 15. Stutter stepped down the right side, Wall at the 10, and he gets all the way down to the 5. First interception of the year for Bryce Hampton, the 2024 IFL Defensive Rookie of the Year. And for as brilliant as that first touchdown was from Daquan Neal, that pass totally got away from him, fluttered down the far side. Hampton was playing in deep coverage past the intended target. It was about a 10-yard crossing route there from right to left. That ball ended up traveling about 15 yards down the field. Hampton right there for the pick. They mark him down at the Quad City 4. And this Vegas defense that leads the league, 21st takeaway now on the year, they are at a plus 15 in the turnover margin, continue to excel. And it's a first and goal for the Nighthawks, able to avenge potentially that turnover on downs on the first drive. Shotgun snap to Laura. Pocket collapses, backs up to the 12, throws left side wall where it is caught right at the pylon. That's a touchdown for Deshaun Stoudemire. Used the wall to his advantage, makes the catch, crashes into it, and the Nighthawks have tied the game at 6 apiece. And for Deshaun Stoudemire, who was banged up earlier this year, it has been a tremendous couple of weeks. Second team All-IFL last year with Northern Arizona. Stoudemire's fifth touchdown catch. As we get a stoppage and a challenge flag has been thrown. So challenge flag coming here from Quad City. Head coach Corey Ross believing that was a ball that hit the wall first. So it was a pass right to that left corner pylon, and you're allowed to bang into the wall and use it to caress yourself as a receiver and make the catch. What you're not allowed to do is let the ball contact the wall first. So Quad City believes that this ball hit the wall first, which if that happens on any sort of, whether it's a reception or an interception attempt, the ball is just dead right there. So our crew is taking a look at it right now. 6:27 to go in the first. As it stands, we're tied at 6 on what would have been a 4-yard touchdown pass from Jaden DeLorda to Deshaun Stoudemire. The looks we're getting in the building, I can't tell definitively. It certainly looks like Stoudemire, it makes contact with his hands first, then hits the wall. The question is just, did he have control? That's the other part of this. You have to have control of the ball. You can't be bobbling it and then use the wall to kind of help you caress it in. You have to have control of the ball before it hits the wall. I don't know they'll have enough to overturn this, though. The looks that we've seen, it's really close, but to me, Stoudemire has possession of the ball. Then it makes contact with the wall. He didn't really bobble it after the fact either, so my guess would be they'll uphold the call on the field. And it would be a 24th touchdown pass of the year compared to just 3 interceptions for Jaden DeLora. Pretty long review, though, as we sit here midway through the first quarter. Each team in the IFL gets the 2 challenges. And if you win a challenge, you keep it. Both teams milling about. Here comes the review, and the call on the field is upheld. Touchdown will stand. That's not a surprise. Just not enough to overturn on that play, and the Nighthawks have a chance with the kicker, Gabe Rui, who was just named Special Teams Player of the Week, made 2 field goals, made all of his extra points en route to a 12-point outing. Rui back there, the veteran out of Kansas, attempting to give the Nighthawks an early lead with 6:27 to go in the first. So a nice bounce back for Vegas after they turn it over on downs in the red zone, trailed 6-0. They get the pick from Bryce Hampton. And the next play, a touchdown. Snap back from the receiving touchdown man. Stoudemire's clean. Josh Tomas the hold, and Rui knocks it through. We'll step aside from Lee's Family Forum. 6:27 to go in the first quarter. It's the Nighthawks 7 and the Steamwheelers 6 here on 12:30 The Game.
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4: It's a 7-6 lead for the Vegas Nighthawks. 6:24 to go in the first quarter off of Jaden Delora's 24th touchdown pass of the year. A 4-yard strike to Deshaun Stoudemire that was upheld after a challenge by Quad City. One play, 4-yard drive after a Bryce Hampton pick. His 10th career Nighthawk interception sets it up. Now Gabe Rui on a line drive from right to left. Bounces once right at the crest of the end zone. Bounces out of the back of it on one hop down the left seam. Meaning the ball will be placed at the 5-yard line for Quad City, the equivalent of a touchback in the IFL. Second time in as many kicks Rui has been able to do that. So it's a long field here for the Steamwheelers, who have had one good drive, a 39-yard touchdown from the former Nighthawk quarterback Daquan Neal to Kevin Rudd, and then one disaster. Neal's third and long pass floated on him on that last possession. Easy pick right into the breadbasket of Hampton, the Las Vegas native who played his high school ball at Centennial right here in Vegas. Now Neal back to work for his third drive. Trips wide to the right. It's a read option. Give to Peterson. He's hit hard in the backfield. Shakes off one man and is able to wriggle his way forward for a 2-yard gain. That was nearly a major welcome back to Vegas. Maurice Jackson on his first snap. He came flying around the left edge on a in-forward motion jet sweep give there to Peterson. Nailed him in the backfield, but just couldn't wrap up. Peterson able to bounce off him, and what could have been a 3-yard loss turns into a 2-yard gain. Second and 8 for Quad City. You know, the guy they call Jack is fired up to be back within this defensive unit, a unit that is second in the league in fewest points allowed per game. That pick by Hampton, their league-leading 21st takeaway of the year. Neal, a shotgun snap, dumps it off to a wide-open Ware on the left side. Shimmy shake at the 15 is McBurrow. Forces him into the wall, but not before a 10-yard gain and a first down to move the sticks for Quad City. Steamwheelers last year tied for third in the league at 47 points a game. Even though they are averaging more yards this year than they did a season ago by about 16 a game, the scoring has gone way down, just 41.5 points per game. That is bottom six in the league. Part of the problem has been giveaways. That last pick by Neal, their 18th giveaway in just their 10th game. Here they hand it up the middle, but there's not much room for Ware as McBurrow crashes in from his linebacker spot, makes the hit for no gain. And it's second and 10 Quad City as we cross the 4-minute, 20-second mark of the first quarter. Nighthawks 7, Quad City 6. Each team has had two possessions. One touchdown, one turnover to this point. Nighthawks was a turnover on down. Steamwheelers was a pick. As Neal breaks the huddle, it's a mostly cream background helmet for Quad City. They've got a red stripe on the helmet with the white QC on the sides of the helmets. As Neal looks forward with an all-black visor, takes the shotgun snap, blitz picked up, scrambles left. Look out, he's hit from behind and taken down. There is the welcome back, Jack. For Maurice Jackson, who gets the sack and Neal, a loss of one on the play, and how good must that feel for the former All-IFL defensive lineman, defending champion with the Nighthawks. He is making his season debut today, just traded from New Mexico this week, where he followed former Nighthawk O-line coach Kyle Moore Brown to Albuquerque in the offseason. Didn't work out there. Chupacabra's just 1-8. Jackson now moves to the 7-1 Nighthawks and gets the sack. It's 3rd and 11 from the far hash. Trips wide to the right. Empty set, Neal. Shotgun snap. Spiral right off the chest of Kevin Rudd, who was wide open at the 23-yard line. He had to get to the Nighthawk 23, so would have needed to get about 4 or 5 yards after the catch, and I think it was a situation of he started to run before he had it secured. A simple drag route for Rudd, and that has been a microcosm of the issues this year for Quad City. despite having what appears to be a loaded roster with talent, they continue to kick themselves in the foot. And after a couple seconds of deliberation, they'll bring on the kicker they just signed, Vincent Standridge, who missed badly on a PAT. This would figure to be just an angled kick down the sidewall. It's the equivalent as we get a flag flying, and we'll shut this play down. It would have been the equivalent of a 50-yard field goal, which I don't think Standridge has anywhere near the length of, and it will go from a 50 to an even longer field goal as there was a false start by Quad City. So it stays fourth down for the Steamwheelers, and yeah, you're definitely now in a spot where if you are Standridge, you're just trying to send it to a corner and limit the return. Josh Tomas is back deep for the Nighthawks, does have two kick return touchdowns on the season. Snap is back to Quan Neal. The hold on this kick is angled straight out of play down the left side. Well caught by a fan in the second row down at about the 2-yard line. Nicely done here on Kids Day. And with 2:09 to go, the Nighthawks give up one first down, but then buckle down with the first sack of the year in his season debut for Maurice Jackson. Nighthawks will take over when we return, leading 7-6. Late stages of the first quarter. We'll be back right after this with the rest of the first quarter from the Lee's Family Forum right here on 1230 The Game.
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